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0: All right, class, tell me about your weekend. Leo?
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0: It's the way that I talk my. Huh? 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Met him on April 6th.
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1: JY, turn me up. 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
3: Well, hello, everyone, and welcome to another edition of The Pulse. I'm Stormy. Thank you for joining me for the show. You know, we always bring you really good and interesting conversation, and we've got another guest, got another special guest in the studio today. Tell everybody who you are and what it is you do.
4: Hello, everyone. My name is Roderick Duncan, also known as Chef P. I'm the owner of God Body Fitness and Nutrition over on Park and Get Well. Basically, what I do is I help people reach new goals, jump into a new lifestyle, and really get over the present self and put it in the past for a better future.
3: Okay. We got a lot to talk about because that's what he does. But who is this man? Oh, he's multifaceted, ladies and gentlemen. It's a lot about Chef P. Which one, Roderick or Chef P?
4: Chef P is
3: Chef
4: fine.
3: P, okay. Because, like, you know what I was wondering following you on social media? I was like, okay, he's a trainer, but his name is Chef P. What's up with that?
4: Well, I used to cook. That's all I used to do is cook.
3: Okay.
4: I've owned two restaurants, and I've worked for three celebrities in the city, and I used to cook for half of the city, basically.
3: Okay. So you are a real chef.
4: Yes, ma'am. I am a real chef.
3: So when you became the trainer, you just kept Chef P on the social media?
4: Yeah, that's always been my name, Chef P. So everybody knows me by Chef P. So the trainer part was never in my plans, to be honest with you. That was just kind of something that was just thrown at me and thrown on me. A responsibility, I guess, I'm assuming. Okay. But first I had to get my personal self, my personal life in order. Because I was unhealthy as can be. Especially eating the food that I was cooking. And once I noticed that I was unhealthy with most of the things that I was eating, I just couldn't see myself continuing to cook that food for other people.
3: Wow. So can you tell us some of these celebrities that you worked for?
4: I've cooked for Al Green, I've cooked for K. Michelle, I've cooked for Young Dolph, and a couple of other people I just rather not, know, name.
3: Yeah, but, it's okay, you don't have to.
4: Yeah, so,
3: even though you can tell me after the show.
4: Right. Yeah, but just a few people, and it really blew up. I used to do these pineapple bowls. So that's how the name really got out there. People used to call me, I want a pineapple bowl.
3: Oh, so Chef P stands for pineapple.
4: No. Chef P is, so the P is for Palmer. That's mom's last name.
3: Okay. Yeah. So now I get it.
4: When I went to the Army, I had to change my last name from Palmer to Duncan to my dad's last name. But I never dropped the P just to honor my mom.
3: Oh, got it.
4: So that's where the P comes from. It just stands for Palmer.
3: Okay. Well, you're on the show today, and I've seen you, I've watched you do a lot of things, and I know that you've told us who you are.
4: Mm-hmm.
3: Well, what you do, rather.
4: Right.
3: But we are finding out who you are because, you know, the first time I heard about you was this news story that Mike Evans told me about, and, of course, probably the whole city knows about this story, but you have a gym, and you took in a homeless young man.
4: Yes, ma'am.
3: Tell us about it, yeah.
4: I know one day one of the other trainers came to me and said he saw this guy going under the gate. I have a fenced-in gate behind my gym, and I have a couple of vehicles back there.
3: Mm-hmm.
4: So when I went back there to check it out, it was this guy in there asleep. And, you know, my first mind and my first instinct was to, you know, grab him, you know, get him up out of there. You know, first of all, you trespassing, you didn't broke into one of my cars. I hope you ain't in here stealing or, you know, could just be doing anything. And, of course, this is Memphis. So, you know how people
3: you
4: are.
3: Know.
4: Right, right. I just didn't know. So I actually kicked him out a couple of times. You know, and then I think about the third time, I kind of started asking him questions because at first I wanted to make sure he didn't have a mental problem
3: because
4: he kept coming back, you know, after I've told him, you know, repeatedly to stay off of my property. Found out he was 24 years old and that he used to work at the place next door to my gym and they fired him. And I was like, okay, so why you keep ending up behind my gym?
3: Right.
4: It's like, man, I just feel safe back here. And I'm like, but you're not safe. You know, you're not safe back here. You know, you can easily go to jail for criminal trespass and then breaking and entering. That's not a safe place to be. You know, so what are you going to do? And I just started observing him, looking at him. I noticed he didn't have any socks on. And back then, it was wintertime then. It was, mm-hmm. I think it was November, if I'm not mistaken.
3: Mm-hmm.
4: It was pretty cold outside.
3: Yeah.
4: I said, man, where are your socks? He said, they got wet. It's like, man, I had remembered I had a bag of clothes from when I stayed in my gym
3: mm-hmm.
4: that was just been there for years. I said, man, I got some clothes on the inside. I said, because them the same clothes you had on the first time I ran you off my property. I said, so come go back through the gate and come through the front door and I'll find that bag for you. And you can just take whatever you need in there because it's too cold out here for you to be sleeping in this vehicle, for one,
3: mm-hmm.
4: and you don't even have any socks on or a decent coat.
3: How was he getting in the vehicle?
4: I think I had lost the keys to that particular vehicle, so I left one of the doors unlocked.
3: Okay.
4: Yeah, but after a while, I had it towed because he wouldn't stop sleeping in it.
3: Wow.
4: So I just had it towed to another location.
3: Mm-hmm.
4: And then he started sleeping outside behind the gym.
3: So he just wouldn't go away?
4: He just would not go away. Mm-hmm. And I'm like, Lord, you know. What you want me to do? Because I want to follow my first mind, you know, and just, you know, do away with them because it's not my problem. You know, I got enough going on. I really don't want to do with it. But, you know, that conviction once it hits you, and me and my spirit, you know, we like this.
3: Yeah.
4: So I'm always listening.
3: Yeah.
4: Most of the things I've done in my life up to this point
3: mm-hmm.
4: has been God-driven.
3: You know,
4: and I'm just in the passenger seat. So once I got the feeling, I really resisted it. I was like, no, I don't want to do that.
3: Mm-hmm.
4: You know, I really don't want to do that.
3: Yeah.
4: Because it's not my problem.
3: Isn't that just like God? He always, usually that's how you know that it's God, when it's not convenient.
4: Mm-hmm.
3: And when it's not about you.
4: Most definitely.
3: Yeah.
4: Not convenient and not about
3: mm-hmm,
4: me.
3: Mm-hmm.
4: But I listen still like I always do. And I asked the guy, you know, I tried to get more in depth with it and just see what his overall, you know, situation was. I ended up asking him, did he want a job? I remember going out and seeing him out there, and I was mm-hmm. about to wake him up again, but I stopped.
3: Mm-hmm.
4: And I went back in and made him a cup of coffee. And I came back outside, woke him up. I said, man, you want to make some money? And he was like, yes, sir. I said, okay, when you drink this coffee.
3: He said, yes, sir.
4: Yeah, because the first time he said yeah to me, I thought he was a little kid. I said, yes, sir. So he most definitely said yes, sir.
3: Okay.
4: So,
3: train him up.
4: All day. So, and he didn't come in.
3: Mm-hmm.
4: He never came in. I went back out there. He fell back to sleep.
3: Mm-hmm.
4: And I woke him up. I said, hey, man, listen, this is your last day back here. You know, I tried to help you with a job. And he's like, no, I'm ready. I said, you can't be ready because I was looking for you to come in. I've been here for a few hours. And you never showed up. I
3: mm-hmm.
4: said, job site closed now. He's like, what job site? I said, the one I was going to put you on, you know, so you can make you some money. Obviously, you homeless, so I know you need some money.
3: Yeah.
4: But you don't want to make any money, so mm-hmm. you like doing what you're doing now. But you just can't do that here. You know, he was like, man, I don't have anywhere to go. I said, I tell you what, I'm going to give you a week to find you somewhere to stay. I'm going to let you sleep back here for a week.
3: Mm-hmm.
4: And after that week, man, there's nothing more I could do for you because you don't want to help yourself. I said, you're in a hole, and I'm trying to put some down in the hole so you can climb out of it. I said, I can't jump in the hole with you and throw you out of the hole because you don't just end up right back in the hole. But if you climb yourself out of the hole and everything that you have to go through to get out of that hole, it's going to remind you about the depths of that hole. And it's probably not going to be a good place for you to go anymore.
3: Mm.
4: You're going to try to stay out of it.
3: Right, right.
4: So that week came and I was right back there again, waking him up.
3: Mm.
4: It's like, man, what's today? It's like, man, I know I got to go. I said, man, why can't you get a job? It's like, I don't have any ID. I said, but when I tried to offer you a job, why didn't you take advantage of that opportunity?
3: Mm-hmm.
4: It's like, I didn't have any ID. I said, I didn't ask you, did you have an ID when I offered you a job? I asked you, did you want to make you some money?
3: Mm.
4: And you told me yes. It's like, yeah. I said, okay, so what's the problem? I said, I tell you what. I got some stuff I need you to do today if you're interested. It's like, yes, sir. I said, okay, so go back through the gate and come around the front of the gym
3: mm-hmm.
4: and I'm going to put you to work. And he eventually did that day. And it was just a couple of things in the gym that I had been wanting to get clean for the past couple of years. And he actually did a good job, good, decent job. And I paid him. And I said, man, it's a place in the back of the, behind, you know, in the gym, but in the back, you know, you can lay back there. Because it's cold outside and it's going to be real cold out there tonight.
3: Mm-hmm.
4: So I said, but I got cameras in here. You know, so if you try to steal anything, it's not really anything in here that you can really steal of value, you mm-hmm. know, but it's going to be up to you whether you take something or not. And if you steal something out of here, then you most definitely is not going to be able to come around me anymore.
3: Mm-hmm.
4: And I most definitely told him, listen, I honestly don't want to help you. But the God I serve is making me help you.
3: So, just like God.
4: Right. So I'm going to listen, you know, and we're going to see where that goes. But I want you to help yourself way more than I'm trying to help you. Because I can't help you out of your situation if you don't help yourself.
3: Yeah, I am looking at a video because you've actually been on ABC 24.
4: Mm-hmm.
3: Let's see, Fox 13.
4: Mm-hmm.
3: WREG, almost every news station in the city of Memphis. And this story is the one they did on Local 24. And this is the young man.
1: Room and job at the gym.
5: And I told him, like, man, it's a bottom where you are. You know, you ain't at the bottom yet. It's low, but it's a bottom where you are now. You can climb back out of it.
6: I didn't want him to be another person that my mom had to watch her back from. You know, if he out here hurting on the street, he gonna survive. And that's human instinct. But most people don't have that mentality to make their own chance. So they need an opportunity.
1: A chance.
7: 2 months, clean this over. And on the back, it say, keep moving the chain.
1: That also comes with lessons.
6: If you start to look like something, you start to think like something. If you start to think like something, then you start to do something. Especially do something different from what you've been doing.
8: It's me being a black male, a young black male. Show me that you never judge a book by its cover. It made me feel accepted.
3: Aww. He felt accepted.
4: Yes.
3: That's precious.
4: Yeah. Yeah.
3: So does he have a family?
4: He does have a family, actually.
3: Is that the family with, because I see some people on the news story on with him. Was that his family or those folks
4: so.
3: in the gym?
4: Those people in the gym.
3: Okay.
4: So we have become his new family. Yeah, so
3: okay.
4: But he does have family. He has a nice mom. I met her about a week ago, finally. Mm-hmm. And I think I met an auntie. But I've talked to granddad, grandma, auntie, because they just dropped this guy off after taking him one day for a month or two, and they dropped him back off in my gym.
3: Mm.
4: You know, and he has these episodes
3: mm-hmm.
4: every now and then if he's not on medication that I didn't know about.
3: Mm-hmm.
4: And he had one day when we was out shopping for him some clothes for a job interview.
3: Yeah.
4: And it kind of scared me a little bit.
3: Mm-hmm.
4: You know, I said, man, you know, this is the last time I had you in the car with me. You know, he can't, and you know, acting like that. And I didn't know how to deal with something like that. It was my first time coming across something like that. I didn't know mm-hmm. what it was, what was happening.
3: Mm-hmm.
4: He was breaking into Swiss. He was just... It was crazy to me. Like I said, it was my first time encountering something.
3: So it was
4: like
3: something that he was dealing with physically?
4: Right. Mentally.
3: Mentally.
4: Yes.
3: Okay.
4: So, and it wasn't until later on I would find out that he needs to have medication for a mental illness.
3: Oh, okay.
4: Right. So it was all new to me. And in my mind, I was like, boy, I need to get you away from me.
3: Yeah. This is something. I'm talking to Chef P, Roderick Duncan, out of Memphis, you guys. I'm Stormy. It's The Pulse. Thank you for joining us today. But Chef P is on the show. He's been on a lot of news stations, and because your story pretty much went viral.
4: Mm-hmm.
3: So a lot of local stations wanted to talk to you and the young man. And then after that, you made national news.
4: Yeah, they reached out to me.
3: You?
4: Yeah, the two of us.
3: Mm-hmm.
4: Yeah, actually, the network reached out to me, and Brian was in jail at the time.
3: No.
4: Yep, he was in jail. He had got arrested at the gym, and he had one of his episodes that day, too, and he ended up going to jail. He had some warrants, which he needed to have cleared up anyway,
3: mm-hmm.
4: so they wasn't
3: mm-hmm.
4: going to arrest him at first, but they ended up taking him because he had the warrants. Which is a good thing. And I told him, I said, man, you need to get that stuff cleared up because if you're going to be working, you don't need to work a job and have the police come and arrest you because they know where you are now for some warrants that you have.
3: Right.
4: So when the network reached out to me, I let them know, you know, what the situation was. And they were saying, okay, well, when he gets out, is he coming back to you? And I was like, I hope not. But he ended up coming back to me anyway.
3: So you just can't let go.
4: I don't understand why.
3: Do you have children?
4: I do. I have 6 kids.
3: Wait a minute.
4: I got 6 kids.
3: No, you have 7.
4: Right. I got 7 now. He's most definitely number 7.
3: You have 7. And maybe that's why God blessed you with this situation, because maybe you have the temperament to actually help this young man.
4: I guess. He's trying to make me have a temperament. I feel like.
3: Well, you're doing it.
4: Yeah. You know, his help, you know, it's frustrating at times, but I've been in situations before where I had to learn how to be patient, you know, and I'm very patient now and kind of laid back. So certain things, you know, just don't bother me like they used to. And I feel like it's all a test for me, mm-hmm. you know, and I most definitely try to pass every test God throw at me. So he done brought me this way. The past 12 years, I've just been riding with him, and it's been a crazy ride. But you know what? I wouldn't have jumped out the car with anybody else.
3: Yeah. Wow. And so what happened? So the national story, what did they talk about since they couldn't talk to him?
4: Well, they flew in from mm-hmm. New York when he got out.
3: I was actually trying to find some of the clips because I know that you posted them on your social media, but it was also on television as well.
4: Yeah, it's most definitely everywhere. Mm-hmm. But yeah, when he got out, I reached back out to Rebecca Wong. She was the journalist that reached out to me. And they flew down and they was here for 2 days filming. Mm. So yeah, Brian was there and I was there and kind of caught me off guard, but because I had a few things set up for the time that they were supposed to come. But their flight was delayed. Mm-hmm. So everything I had planned didn't work. So that's another way that God worked. So yeah, they ended up coming at different times and nobody was in the gym. And I was like, oh, man, I had people coming at this time to pick the food up, at this time to do personal training, a group coming in at this time. Because mm-hmm. I was going off the itinerary that they gave me.
3: Right.
4: So I wanted to make it look good. But, mm-hmm. you know, God made it work the way he wanted it to. And it still worked out perfectly.
3: Yeah. This is some of the interview, you guys, that he did on CBS.
9: Some people need more than one chance. You know, some people, it takes a while for most kids to stop bumping their head. You always have to work on you.
10: And that patience may be the greatest gift he's given this young man.
9: Everything you did yesterday is what got you in the situation today. So everything you do today is going to be preparing you for tomorrow.
10: And both men agree. Tomorrow is looking brighter.
11: I got a job. I got more confidence. I got a smile on my face.
10: Good thing. Because Roderick says if Brian messes up one more time, he's done helping.
9: That's it.
12: Why do I not believe that?
9: Well, I don't believe it either.
10: Unconditional love.
9: It's crazy.
10: Forgiveness to a fault.
3: I love that. They did a really good job.
4: They did an excellent job.
3: That is like bring you to tears kind of journalism.
4: Mm-hmm.
3: I love that. Yeah. And then the picture of the two of you at the end of the interview. Let's see.
10: Steve Hartman
3: more.
10: On the road.
3: That was Steve Hartman.
4: Steve Hartman is an excellent guy. He, mm-hmm. he did a phenomenal
3: that
4: job.
3: Was a good story.
4: Yes,
3: that was really good. So how'd you feel after that you're gonna give this young man another chance?
4: I didn't want to.
3: But I know you I've given him
4: so many chances, and I look at it like, you know, he's young, and you know, most of the younger guys out there, most of the crimes that are being committed are by young lost
3: Absolutely.
4: Guys out here, you know.
3: And we don't know what condition they're in, because like with you and this young man, you didn't know that there was some mental situations going on with him. You didn't know what was going on.
4: At
3: you had
4: all.
3: No idea. Even after you said yes to God.
4: Right.
3: Yeah, you had no idea.
4: Yeah, I was walking in blind, fully blind.
3: Mm-hmm.
4: You know, and that's what faith is. You know, you have to mm-hmm. just let him lead the way and hope, you know, that everything's going to be okay.
3: Yeah.
4: And I believe that, you know, with this young man, if he overcomes this situation, it's going to help a lot of other young men in the same situation.
3: Right.
4: You know, he can be a beacon and a light to a lot of other
3: Absolutely.
4: People that are lost. You know, he can say, man, I was homeless.
3: Mm-hmm.
4: Me and Brian, we went to my daughter's school. My daughter teacher reached out to me and I let him speak at in his classroom.
3: Wow.
4: You know, because he was saying there was a lot of trouble kids. My daughter, she's a senior this year
3: mm-hmm.
4: over at Craigmont. And it was like, man, if y'all can just come and just, you know, share his story so some of my kids won't end up, you know, that way. And it was new to Brian because he was real shy. He didn't know how to talk to people, and he felt good about that. You know, they gave him a little more confidence, you know, to be able to do stuff like that. So just him being around me and seeing how I move, you know, on a day-to-day basis, doing business and everything, you know, it helps him build confidence.
3: Yeah.
4: And I told him, you know, you don't have to work for someone, but you have to be able to do something, you know, that people can trust you to be able to do business with them.
3: Yeah.
4: You know, and Brian's talented. You know, he's a good handyman. He knows how to clean good. He can build stuff. You know, he can do a lot of different things, you know, but he's just like a normal young guy that has nothing to do, you know, and nobody to just show him no type of love.
3: Did you say you met his father?
4: No, his dad died. His dad got killed when he was young.
3: That speaks volumes too.
4: Yeah, his dad got killed when he's young when he was younger.
3: Do you think he looks at you like a dad?
4: I think he do.
3: Yeah.
4: Yeah, I think he do. Yeah. I don't want him to.
3: You keep saying that
4: because it's a lot of responsibility. You
3: I know. It really is.
4: It's a lot of responsibility. Yeah. You know, and I'm doing the best I can. You know, I don't really know what to do. You know, it's no book that I can read about this or none. It's just life, and you know, a lot of people that they let life just take them down through there. So I believe that the path that has led me to where I am now has really got me prepared to even, you know, be in this situation.
3: Yeah. And I think, that saying, and I'm paraphrasing, God doesn't lead you to something that he's not going to bring you through.
4: Right.
3: You know, he always has an answer on the other side. We generally don't know what that is, but it's our yes that solidifies the, you know, what he's trying to say and what he's trying to do in us. And it is always, I think, a trip when God is telling you to do something, you're like, really, God, are you sure about this? And I think that's been your story. Thank you guys for joining us. It is The Pulse. I'm Stormy. Chef P, Roderick Duncan, is on the show today. He has been talking to a little bit of everybody, local news, even national news. We just let you hear the segment that CBS did on him. And it's a pretty touching story hearing you talk about your all of this actually happening because you said yes to God to help this young man.
4: Right. Most definitely.
3: Because would you have gotten that kind of attention? You probably would have. Because you'd probably say yes to God for something else.
4: Right. I always say yes to God.
3: Yeah.
4: And you know I'm not scared. So he going to put me in some situations that I'm not comfortable with. But
3: well, you got six kids. So yeah.
4: Right.
3: I mean, excuse me, seven.
4: Yeah, he does make seven. Right.
3: Yeah, man. Because kids, so yeah, you're going to go, yeah. But yeah. And so your children, are they all... What ages?
4: My oldest daughter will be 18 this year. I have a 16-year-old son. He lives in Houston. I have a 12-year-old daughter. She'll be 13 this year. I have twins. Actually, one of my twins, my son, he went viral for falling asleep on the toilet.
3: Oh, no.
4: Yeah, he went to sleep. That was everywhere. It's still everywhere. But there are seven, and I just recently found out I have a 2-year-old.
3: Okay. Oh, okay, well, we won't get into all of that.
4: Please don't.
3: Because that is not why you're here.
4: Exactly.
3: But that would probably be a juicy story.
4: Hey.
3: But, okay, so Chef P to being a trainer, a well-respected trainer, a man who is transforming bodies in the city of Memphis, and I think all of that is incredible. So have you ever thought about doing, you know, you got all these folks that are doing like food for people that's, you know, wanting to lose weight, rather.
4: Right.
3: So,
4: and I
3: imagine there are some men who want to gain weight too.
4: Right.
3: So you could do both.
4: Yeah, I do both. I just specialize in weight loss.
3: Okay.
4: But we most definitely can do both.
3: You can do actually, all of that.
4: Yeah, we can do everything.
3: Okay. Well, we won't get off into that either, but we will get off into, okay, since you're a chef and a trainer, what would be some of the things, I guess, for the ladies out there that might want to lose weight? What would be some of the things you would tell us to do?
4: First of all, for the ladies, I would tell them to put the wine glass down. Most women, they have to.
3: Oh, yeah, because I don't drink wine, but let me speak for the women. We got to have our wine.
4: Yes, that's what they say. But, you know, a lot of people don't know, but you're bloated for 3 days every time you drink alcohol.
3: Men, too?
4: Men too. Everybody.
3: Okay.
4: Bloated 3 days. Every time you drink alcohol.
3: So if you drink it every day.
4: You bloated for 3 days.
3: You don't ever stop being bloated.
4: So it's 3 days. 3 days. 3 days. You never stop being bloated.
3: Wow.
4: So that's the back rows. That's the arms. The loose arms. The lower back fat. The lower stomach that won't go anywhere.
3: The fupa.
4: The fupa, exactly, all day.
3: Well, sometimes the fupa ain't going nowhere
4: sometimes
3: anyway.
4: Sometimes it's not going anywhere.
3: Some of us have had children, okay.
4: But I didn't got rid of some fupas, though.
3: Really?
4: I didn't got rid of a lot of fupas. So even with the C-sections and everything, you know, and it's mostly all about what you put into your body.
3: It really is. But for those of you that are listening and you have no idea what a fupa is, it is a woman's stomach, the lower part of her stomach that just kind of does its own thing. It just hangs around. It just doesn't. So women have affectionately called it a fupa.
4: Mm-hmm.
3: Okay. So if you hear that on social media or somewhere, then you know what they're talking about. It's just right. That extra stomach. That's all.
4: that they hate.
3: That we loathe. We more than hate. We loathe. So wine is one of those things you put the wine down,
4: put the
3: alcohol
4: wine down,
3: away.
4: The sweets, they are eating late.
3: Oh, no, we got to have our chocolate, honey.
4: Yeah. Hey, you want the body or the chocolate?
3: Oh.
4: Right, when you put it that way.
3: Bun buns, we can't have those?
4: I mean, it's a lot of other things out there, you know, that you can choose.
3: That taste like bun buns.
4: I don't know what it tastes like, but I know what it's going to do for you.
3: Okay,
4: And it's mostly just a mind thing, but it's there. And most women, they don't eat enough food also.
3: Yeah,
4: so
3: okay.
4: Your body's going to take care of itself with or without you.
3: I'm going to tell a couple of my young sisters and my sister to listen to this, because I just talked to one of my sisters this morning, and she said that she only eats once a day. She eats a little bit more than that, but she says she usually eats once a day, and that's how she's lost her weight. Now, I got a young daughter to me who says she's lost weight from only eating one meal a day. Y'all don't do this. Don't do that. Because what works for some people might not work for you. Might pass out and you'd be like, oh, Lord, you wake up and be like, where am I? You know, so don't do. And I advise them not to do it. Is that kind of one of, because I know there's the intermittent fasting a lot of folks are doing.
4: Right.
3: And that entails eating once a day. But that's a little bit different, I think, than just purposely saying I'm only going to eat it once a day.
4: It is. And it's something that's meant to be temporary.
3: Yes.
4: Know? You want something that's going to be a permanent fix.
3: Mm-hmm.
4: You want something that's going to be a new you, a new lifestyle, something that you can just base a whole new...
3: That you can do every day
4: every
3: without
4: day.
3: Somebody telling you what
4: without
3: to do.
4: Without somebody telling you, without the stress of it, you know, of the whole thing. Because intermittent fasting, a lot of people, you know, not going to really stick to that. They might do it for a couple of days.
3: Right,
4: you know, but, you know, eventually it's going to go away.
3: It's going to go away.
4: Even with keto, a lot of people don't know. If you're not in ketosis, it's not working for you.
3: Right. And they don't know what ketosis is.
4: Exactly.
3: A lot of folks.
4: It's just going off of what they hear.
3: Yeah, some people know what it is because they've been, their bodies have, you know, they if they know enough about keto and, you know, that part of, you know, that part of the process of eating that keto diet, they probably know. But
4: it's simple, though. If you simply and just make it so simple, all you have to do is just eat clean.
3: Mm-hmm.
4: Just eat clean. No fast food, no fried food, no greasy food.
3: Oh, Lord.
4: Right.
3: No fried food.
4: The grease.
3: Fried food. It's like God made fried food. I ain't gonna lie to you.
4: I don't think he did. I don't think it was grease around back then.
3: It's gonna be some chicken in heaven, I'm trying to tell you. Let me tell you. It might not be with oil. But it's gonna be some fried chicken in heaven.
4: They
3: tell
4: probably
3: me
4: used the air fryer.
3: I do not know how to perfect chicken in an air fryer. I ain't gonna lie to you. I don't know how to do that.
4: I never used the air fryer.
3: I've tried.
4: I think me and my mom used one time because I bought her this, I think it's an air fryer. It was something because my mom loves to cook. I actually hired her to help me do the food for the clients. And it turned out good, but I think if you use the olive oil, spray the olive oil on it to make it crispier.
3: That's what I hear. Olive oil is the trick. Yeah. So what other things would you tell us not to do?
4: Eat within the first 3 hours of you waking up.
3: Okay.
4: That's going to jumpstart your body. Your body's not going to move for you until you put something in it.
3: Okay.
4: So it's the people that barely eat. Your body's like, look, store that because we know they're not going to eat. It's like putting gas in the vehicle. If you don't put gas in the car, it's not going anywhere.
3: Mm-hmm.
4: And depending on the type of gas that you put in the car also, You got some people pull up, put 93 in the gas tank, eating 87 at the same gas station.
3: My Lord.
4: Like, how you treating the vehicle better than you treating yourself?
3: Ooh.
4: And I guarantee you, you can't Google another you anywhere.
3: Being mean
4: to us
3: today.
4: I guarantee you
3: all
4: that.
3: The truth hurts.
4: Yes, it does, but the truth will also save your life.
3: And set you free.
4: Yes, mm-hmm. all day. And mm-hmm. and that's what I tell my clients. You know, you have to be more better aware of what you're putting into your body. I know it may taste good, but it's not good for you.
3: Mm-hmm.
4: And there's a lot of other foods out there that actually taste good. But and it's good for you.
3: Yeah, it really
4: is. You just have to explore. A lot of people look at stuff like, oh, I ain't eating that.
3: Yeah. Did
4: you eat with your eyes first? And that's, I think that's what most of us do. We eat with our eyes
3: first. We have to train our palate, too, because if we're used to eating with our eyes, you have to get to a place where you train yourself that that clean food is actually, it really does taste good. You can taste your food when it's cooked the right way. You can actually taste it.
4: Right.
3: When it's covered up in grease and flour and all that, you get to taste the flour and stuff before you do the food. You know what I'm saying?
4: Yeah, so, real cooking.
3: And yeah, and it is real cooking.
4: You're real sick.
3: It's soul food. But I know what you're saying. So we got to learn how to enjoy what food actually tastes like without putting a whole bunch of other stuff on it.
4: And it's just as simple as you just taking care of yourself.
3: Yeah, that's what it is. We've got to learn how to do that a little bit better. We're running out of time. I'm Stormy, y'all. Chef P, Roderick Duncan, is on the show today. Thank you so much for being here.
4: Thank you
3: really
4: for
3: appreciate
4: me.
3: It. This
4: Thank
3: has been a really good and hard conversation. I don't think anybody wants to hear this last 10 minutes.
4: All day.
3: Even though it's really good for us. And it's needed, so thank you. We really do want to hear it. But
4: no
3: problem. It's because it's really tough love.
4: Yes.
3: Yeah, it's tough love. So, okay, Chef P, any parting words?
4: You know, I would just say, everybody, you know, it's your body's going to take care of itself with or without you, and it's going to fix itself with whatever you put in it. So it's better if you just help it out, you know?
3: Mm.
4: It'll help. It'll be better for the free to you. Do something your free to self will thank you for.
3: I like that. Okay. It's The Pulse. I'm Stormy. We keep our fingertips on the pulse of our community. We'll see you next week, same time, same station. God bless you. Have a great week.
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Happy Sunday. I'm JoJo Alonzo. Jeezy Kanye Put On is on the way. Hey, did you see Chris Brown has pled guilty to the case that he had in the UK where he knocked somebody across the head with that bottle? Yeah, he pled guilty. Sentencing is in October. But hey, you get in trouble for what you do. All right, $1,000 I want to put in your pocket after this. Stay close.

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Did anybody else watch that Versus with YG in the game? It happens on Thursday, I believe. I ain't gonna lie, I'm not a fan of West Coast music. I'm just not.

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I'm JoJo Alonzo. Happy Sunday. Chris Brown is on the way. And yes, I did say earlier that Chris Brown has pled guilty to knocking somebody out with a bottle. You know, in UK, he has pled guilty, and sentencing is set to take place in October. So I don't know what that looks like.

speaking of, is it a crime? It's a lot that is going on. Listen, man, I'm going to tell you about this man here in Tennessee. I mean, it was in Nashville it took place. But, however, it's still in Tennessee and had the IRS trying to play on his head. We're going to get into it. I'm JoJo Alonzo. It's K97, Memphis' only hip-hop and R&B. Let it clap, let it clap.

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1: Hello? What the deal?

I just seen a picture of Key Glock when he was like 9, I want to say. And he was visiting his mom in prison. I want to say that that was Key Glock, but I had no idea, like, that was the situation or that's what he was going through. And I had an opportunity to sit down and talk to Key Glock a couple times, and he's super cool, too. I ain't gonna lie. I'm JoJo and Lonzo. It's K97, Memphis' only hip-hop and R&B. I do got some Gunna, Burna Boy, WGFT on the way. Now, it is a little early. Maybe you don't know if you're gonna be going up tonight. Maybe you don't know that as of right now. But you up. You're breathing. You're living. Put a smile on your face, man. Hug your kids. Hug your parents. Happy Sunday morning. We're going to vibe out. And I'm going to make sure we do so. Let's get into this Leon Thomas, man.

0: man, I'm not going to lie. These streamers are getting out of control. Now, for those who don't know what streamers are, these are people, normal, ordinary people who turn on a camera and people follow them around and they stream their entire life live. Okay? My name is JoJo Alonzo. It's K97, Memphis Only Hip Hop and R&B. I'm an auntie. I'm not streaming and I'm not watching streamers. But they are out of control. I ran into one the other day.
1: Yeah.
0: Interrupting my conversation. I was talking to somebody. 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
1: Yeah.
0: Let's get into the shebang.

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Get

0: everybody. It's what y'all been waiting for. Yeah. The whole 901 is here. Hip hop. Memphis only hip hop and R&B.
1: Bring it back.
0: And about the city. 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

0: And she ready to kick things off for this Sunday. 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I'm Cappuccino and stay close. Got some Migos coming up in less than 2.5 minutes, but right now it's the baby.
1: Let's go.
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0: 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And R&B. Oh.

0: Ooh, we definitely took it back with that SZA. Of course, The Weeknd right here on K97. I'm Cappuccino, and of course, we're wrapping things up for your weekend. But you know what's crazy? Coming into the weekend, we pretty much got a huge announcement that your man LeBron James is signing with the Sixers. Philadelphia 76ers, y'all, going from the West Coast right on over to the East. And, you know, there were talks about him with Golden State and I believe Cleveland. But he says, you know what? He enjoyed Miami. Ohio will always be home, but he's taking his talents over to the city of brotherly love. Oh, man. And you know what's crazy? There is a local restaurant that has a few, you know, few businesses around, but they pretty much tweeted out or got on social media a while back saying if LeBron James came to Philadelphia, they promise him free food for life. I guess they need to go ahead and do just that now, right? Of course, we got more entertainment stories for you as well as news stories, too. Plus, I got a little baby on the way, so make sure y'all keep it right where you got it to K97.
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Yeah. Always been a little mathematician. Lately this cash I'm getting got me losing count of these bags. I've been moving too fast. Hard times don't last. Remember when cops are rats talking out my boy, you ain't but a

0: free VIP flyaway trip out to LA to check out the Kehlani World Tour. 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I mean, come on, all right? 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

In Memphis, only hip-hop and R&B and home of the Breakfast Club. I am Cappuccino. Got Young Miami spinning that headed your way. Then we're going to slow it down with my girl Tim saying she's not what you need, all right? Got all that and much more, including some more news for you, y'all, because the Memphis City Council, they've approved Fade's sewer fee increase that's going to raise water use charges over the coming years. I know, I feel like everything.

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0: 97. 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Too
1: litty. Turn my headphone down a little bit. Yeah. Yeah. Yeah. Yeah. Yeah. Yeah. Yeah. Yeah. Yeah.

right here on K97, Memphis Only Hip Hop and R&B. I'm Cappuccino, still holding you down on this Reset Sunday. Rocking out with you until 3 o'clock. And look, I got some Cardi B and Jeezy era time headed your way.

0: 700,000 packages of Pillsbury bread rolls due to that possible glass contamination. We know all about this with cyclopyrasis, the whole bacteria parasite bacteria on our lettuce and foods that we like to enjoy and eat, right? And also, did y'all hear about the garlic powder? Lord, yes. Garlic powder has also been recalled due to a risk of bacterial contamination that can cause vomiting and diarrhea. And add this to the list. Eggs, y'all. I know you think of Cap. Stop playing. I'm not, okay? Nearly 1.6 million dozen eggs have been recalled after a possible salmonella contamination. At this point, I don't know what we can eat. I would say eat the air, but we know that's contaminated too. Hey, stay right here. And of course, get that news right now on the Black Information Network when you download the free iHeartRadio app. It's K97.
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Gunna with a Burna Boy right here on K97, and I feel like throwing it back with some good old Jamie Foxx. That Blame It headed your way in about 2.5 minutes, and Beyonce's daddy is talking about some things. What will he

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Geek Galaxy Radio on K97. Memphis only hip hop and R&B. Dola White checking in on this Sunday afternoon. I've got requests on the way for Kelly Rowland and Lil Wayne Motivation. We'll throw it back with that. You got a request in the meantime, hit me with it. 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I'll do my best to get it on there for you, all right? Right now, let's keep things moving. Brand new music. Drake, Shabam.

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1: Coco.
0: Coco, are you ready to play random ass trivia for no damn reason, for absolutely nothing?
1: Yes, I am.
0: All right, here's how it works. I'm going to ask you a random ass trivia question. If you get the answer wrong, you win absolutely nothing. However, if you get the answer right, you also win absolutely nothing. Do you understand?
1: Yes, I understand.
0: All right, Coco, here's your question. The group Play a Circle consisted of Dollar Boy and who?
1: 2 Chainz.
0: 2 Chainz is correct. Congratulations, Coco. You did it. You won.
1: Yeah, turn up.
0: You won absolutely nothing, but you got the answer right. You made your family proud. That's what matters most. Thank you so much for playing, Coco.
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Mariah the Scientist, Burning Blue. I am Naomi Dolewhite. It's time to crash out. 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We'll crash out in a few.

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I am Naomi Dola White. 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Right now, it's Leon Thomas.

Young Miami, spin that on K97, Memphis only hip hop and R&B. I am the homie Dola White, hanging with y'all this Sunday afternoon. Got requests on the way for Classic J. Cole workout. 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

0: K97, who is this?
1: Shavonda,
0: are you ready to play random ass trivia for no damn reason for absolutely nothing?
1: I mean, I'm about to try.
0: All right, here's how it works. I'm going to ask you a random ass trivia question. If you get the answer wrong, you win absolutely nothing. However, if you get the answer right, you also win absolutely nothing. Do you understand?
1: Yes.
0: All right, Shavonda, here's your question. What was T-Pain's biggest hit?
1: Man, I'm in love with a stripper, but I don't know.
0: I'm not sure if you're saying you're in love with a stripper currently or if that was his biggest hit. Either way, it doesn't matter because Buy You a Drink was his biggest hit. So you didn't get that right. Which means you won absolutely nothing, but it doesn't really matter. You wouldn't win anything anyway, so who really cares? Thank you so much for playing, Shavonda.
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2: Can it pull a stuck ATV out of a ditch?
3: One? Make it three.
2: Can it find the path when the map ends?
3: What map?
2: Can it out-truck the Tacoma and go off the off-road?
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2: Can the V6 Nissan Frontier?
3: For sure. 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
1: What a do, bro?
0: Welcome. Another weekend is upon us. Listen, we got Coi Leray on the show a little bit later.
1: Oh, yeah. Let's get it.
0: Shout out to her. She's going to be hanging out with us. All right. But, yo, we got the weekend hate coming up first. Every weekend, man, we take your calls at 877-817-2888. You call us. You tell us what's got you pissed off on our voicemail. And then we'll run the best calls we get next weekend. Anything you're hating on, James?
1: From this week, I'm hating on the lack of evidence and lack of investigation in the Nolan Wells case.
0: Yeah, craziness. All right, look, what are you hating on? One more time, the number 877-817-2888. Get at us coming up that weekend. Hey, let's get into some new music first. Tyler, the Creator, that guy over that Hey Now. It's on the Bootleg Kev Show.

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1: What a dobo.
0: On the way, we're chopping it up with a young lady friend of the show. We're talking about Coi Leray.
1: Oh, yeah.
0: She's hanging out with us up next. All right, first things first, let's get into some brand new music. That's Sid, man, from the internet. Shout out to this young lady, one of the most talented singers, songwriters there.

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2: What are your thoughts when Cardi B name drops you in her diss to BF, where she says that they only hit you when they can't afford Coy?
3: Yeah, I love Cardi. I think Cardi is amazing.
2: All-time entertaining person.
3: Yeah, she's real authentic. She's for sure. So authentic, and she keep it real. I respect Cardi all the time.
2: It didn't feel like a slight. It felt like, you know.
3: I don't think it was a diss. I mean, I don't got nothing to do with anything else, but as far as me, you know, I don't think it was a diss. I didn't take it as a diss at all. I f*** with Cardi. Me and Cardi, like, we got each other real, you know, information. Like, we speak offline. Like, we real people before we industry.
2: Do you hit her and say, hey, yo, what's up?
3: I hit her all the time.
2: Why are you dragging me into this
3: No, I'll hit her and be like, love you.
2: Motherhood's treating you well?
3: So well. I love my baby.
2: You getting sleep?
3: I'm probably running on like a good 6 hours right now, which is not too bad.
2: You can survive with 6.
3: I can survive with 6. My mom is at home helping me a lot. When I'm not working, I'm home with my kid.
2: Yeah, 100%.
3: I'm not doing, if I don't have anything on my calendar specifically pertaining to whatever it is we pushing in our brand or whatever, like Coy Leray, I literally go home and I'm home with my baby.
1: Love that.
0: Coy, you got to get just wild DMs at all times, right?
3: I've had a lot of pics being sent to me.
0: Just
3: randomly.
0: Unsolicited.
3: Literally.
0: That is so wild.
3: Like, I could look at my phone right now and go see, like, Coy, you bad. I want to f*** you hard and I want to f*** you in the ass.
0: Oh, my God.
3: I'd be like, ew, block, get the f*** out of here, losers.
0: So shout out to Coy Leray, man. Hey, listen, man, she is a new mom, got a new album on the way and got a new song right here with NBA Youngboy. It's called Better Than Yours. It's on the Bootleg Kev Show.
3: Yeah.

0: just heard that Rick Ross, man, Minx in Miami, y'all. It's the Bootleg Kev Show. That's James Andre Jefferson Jr.
1: What a dope, bro.
0: I got to start this break off by saying I love the new Rick Ross album.
1: Oh, yeah, that sounds good.
0: Set in stone, fire album. It's not expected to sell a lot of copies, and that has obviously resulted in his arch nemesis 50 Cent trolling him relentlessly on the internet.
1: Oh, that's the worst enemy to have.
0: Apparently, set in stone, Rick Ross's latest album is going to be selling under 10,000 copies, debuting outside of the top 20 on Billboard. 50 Cent has left comments on every blog reporting this news.
1: Oh, I bet you he did.
0: And on one of them, he said Rick Ross's album was only bought by friends and family.
1: Come on. Hey, Rick, you gotta hit back. Don't let it bully you like this.
0: Put it in a record, though. Rick Ross said he does not care about first week numbers and gauges the music by reaction from the streets. So, listen, man, shout out to Rosé. The album is dope. Minx in Miami did really, really well. It's continuing to do well on the radio. I would love if Rick Ross and 50 Cent actually made records about each other and kept the comments and the pettiness off the internet.
1: What if they had a versus? What if they had a versus?
0: Ooh. 50's washing.
1: Oh, easily.
0: Yeah, 50. I think
1: I'll give Rick maybe two rounds.
0: Hey, French Montana low-key got at Rick Ross a little bit in that last verses. But listen, stay by your radio. Coming up, James has made a crazy proclamation about Odyssey. It's been out about a week now.
1: I'm trying to tell y'all, what I'm about to say is facts.
0: We still have not watched it at my household, but we're going to break it down up next. Let's get into some new music first. YG, who had a great verses performance this past week, man. This is with Pusha T. It's called OMG. It's on the Bootleg Kev Show.

slam. 2 M's in a safe, got. Oh my God, don't trust him, it's a scam. That be fast talking, you should have ran. Oh my God, I went Rory, went Lamb. Oh my God, they don't know what to do with him. Oh my God, I took my shirt off to swim. She like, oh my God, keep it in the gym. Oh my God, oh my God, oh my God, hey, oh my God, oh my God.